0: This is Akashvani. In the program Spotlight, now we bring a discussion on Made in India Maritime Strength, Advancing India's Naval Capabilities. The participants are Commodore K.D. Joshi, Defense Analyst, and Diksha Saxena, Akashvani Correspondent.
1: India got the three naval ships yesterday. They are Stealth Frigate Dunagiri, Survey Vessel Sanshodhak, and Anti-Submarine Warfare Shallow Water Craft Agra. The ships were commissioned in Kolkata yesterday by Prime Minister Narendra Modi. To talk more about this, we are now delighted to be joined by Defence Analyst Commodore K.D. Joshi. Commodore Joshi, welcome to Akashvani News.
2: Thank you very much.
1: Commodore Joshi, before we get into the details of each ship, I would first like to understand from you, how important is the commissioning of these ships, keeping in mind that they are indigenously built and they have an extensive participation by Indian industries, which includes more than 200 MSMEs?
2: I think the role of MSMEs and the requirement of built by Indian companies, Indian shipbuilders, requires not very much of elaboration actually in today's security scenario. As we have seen earlier, that any nation, any foreign nation can deny us anything, technology or any other requirement which is of paramount importance to us. In this background, the commissioning of these three ships, which are built by the Garden Reach shipbuilders and designed by the Design Bureau of the Navy, is of paramount importance. I would call it, what is more important is the involvement of MSMEs. That gives a boost to Indian economy. And of course, yes, we are developing our own systems, which includes propulsion systems, which includes the hull machineries, which includes the machinery systems in machinery spaces. And apart from that, the main component which comes from the warfighting side is the electronics weapon sensors. You'd be happy to note that the big electronic warfare suite in these ships is made in India by Bell, and obviously the more bigger companies are supported by greater number of smaller MSMEs. And comparing the extent of indigenization, these three ships have got an extensive component percentage in indigenization. I can say about 70-75% are the indigenous component in these ships, especially the stealth frigate Dunagiri.
1: Commodore Joshi, Prime Minister Narendra Modi said yesterday that the stronger a country's maritime power is, the greater is its economic and strategic influence. Before we proceed any further, let's listen to what Prime Minister had to say.
3: Maritime kshamta ke bina कोई भी राष्ट्र बड़ी शक्ति नहीं बन सकता. समुद्र से विकास जुड़ा है, सुरक्षा जुड़ी है, समृद्धि जुड़ी है. आज दुनिया का अधिकांश व्यापार समुद्री मार्गों से ही होता है. दुनिया को 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
1: Commodore Joshi, coming back to you, now I would like to talk to you about the stealth frigate Dunagiri. You also spoke about it. The Indian Navy has described the ship as a powerful and advanced warship. Could you explain to us first what exactly a stealth frigate is and what are the features of INS Dunagiri that makes it even more powerful?
2: Essentially, the word stealth means that it is not visible. It is invisible to people. So people means in this case the weapons and sensors, the enemy ships and enemy aircraft or submarines. So in this respect, the recently commissioned Dunagiri is a stealth frigate. The frigate is about 7,000-8,000 tons vessel, and primarily the way it is constructed, it gives you the ship a stealth category. The way it reduces the radar signature of the ship, that is the factor which contributes to the stealthiness of the ship. So primarily, stealth implies it should be invisible to the enemy eyes. The eyes can be underwater, over the surface or in air.
1: Yesterday, 21st of June, along with Yoga Day, was also World Hydrography Day. And this day also marks the commissioning of a large survey vessel, INS Sanshodhak. What will be the role of this ship, and could you also talk about its features?
2: Any survey vessel of the Indian Navy, the primary role is to survey the ocean floor. The ocean is a vast expanse of sea

0: And it is not even. The underwater surfaces, underwater debris which is there, the ships are vulnerable if they are transiting through these places which are having such kind of debris or such kind of obstructions underneath. So the survey vessels are the ships which will look, rather survey these seabeds and chart the complete ocean with a lot of information like what is the depth over there, what are the obstructions there, is there any wreck lying there. So these are the jobs of the survey vessels. INS Sanshodhak is a modern survey vessel. It has got an advanced underwater sonar, which is a side scan sonar. Implication is the way it is surveying the sea, it has got better features, better capability, and the process, the outcome of the survey is much better as compared to a sonar which is just looking downwards instead of looking sidewards as well. The survey capability because of this is definitely enhanced. So that is a primary feature of Sanshodhak.
1: Commodore Joshi, since we talked about the kind of work which the survey vessels do and how they help the maritime domain, also, how important is the data collected by these survey vessels, not only for military but also for the civil use?
0: So all this data which is collected by the survey vessels is collated by the Department of Hydrography of the Indian Navy, and they are the ones who issue the bulletins to the mariners. They are the ones who have the charts made, and they indicate in the charts what are the features of that area of the ocean, whether there are any underwater debris, underwater wreck, and what are the depths in that ocean particular region. So the ships are safer from that angle. So that is how it is published from time to time, and ships are regularly getting these inputs, and especially if any accident or anything happens anywhere in the ocean, so that region is clearly avoided by the ship.
1: You gave a very lucid explanation, Commodore Joshi, about the survey vessels. Moving on, I would like to talk to you about INS Agra. What are its special features?
0: This INS Agra is the fourth Arnala class anti-submarine shallow water craft. Shallow water implies it can go and do the anti-submarine operations in a relatively shallower waters. Otherwise, there have been ASW craft which go and can do the operations in deeper waters. INS Agra has got advanced sonar systems which will look into the underwater domain and try to locate the emerging threats which can come to harm the submarine or the fleet behind it. And it has got lightweight torpedoes to neutralize those enemy offensive capabilities.
1: While speaking yesterday, Prime Minister Narendra Modi also said that India is strengthening its maritime ecosystem. This has reduced the cost of trade, accelerated industrial growth, and created new opportunities in coastal regions.
2: हाल के वर्षों में अनेक पॉलिसी रिफॉर्म्स किए गए हैं, घरेलू निर्माण क्षमता बढ़ाने के लिए विशेष कदम उठाए गए हैं, और शिप बिल्डिंग, शिप रिपेयर, शिप रिसाइकलिंग तथा एमआरओ को एक बड़े राष्ट्रीय मिशन के रूप 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
1: Commodore Joshi, coming back to you, we heard the Prime Minister. He said that most of the world's trade moves through sea routes. So, while vast global data networks also operate beneath the oceans, so how important is the maritime strength of a country like India in the evolving global circumstances?
0: About 95% of our country's trade is conducted via the maritime routes. And right now, all of us, all our citizens are aware of the happenings in the Strait of Hormuz, how India's energy security is dependent upon it. We should not forget that in today's time, any nation, whether India or any other nation, is not very much isolated from the happenings of the world. So, getting energy through trade,

0: and through sea routes is first indication of how dependent we are on sea routes. And we have got a coastline which is stretching over to 11,000 kilometers. We are surrounded by sea on three sides, and we cannot view our development in isolation from ocean. As the Prime Minister has rightly said, that we cannot be complacent to the fact that we are affected by happenings in far regions of the world, although which are not directly connected to us, but indirectly will be affected.
1: From past few years, we have seen a push by the government to modernize the defense sector as well as to make it indigenous. And you just explained this to us, how important it is to be very strong when it comes to our defense sector and produce our own products. Here, I would also like to understand from you, what kind of policy measures have been introduced by the government, and what is a new vision for the shipbuilding sector to enhance domestic manufacturing capabilities?
0: So the maritime sector, if you look at it from a holistic point of view, you can see it can be neatly divided into a maritime security sector, which involves Indian Navy, and the other aspect is the maritime trade and energy security sector, which involves primarily merchant ships. So if you look at the thrust which has been given to the shipbuilding capability of the Indian Navy as such, the effort started in 1960s, I would say, when the Director General of Naval, designer of our first indigenous Leander class frigate. And from there, we have traveled so far that we are almost about 75-80%. We are looking at indigenous built of our ships. If you look at any naval platform, it has got three primary sections. One is the hull, which is the body of the ship, which is steel. Right? As of today, the country produces the steel which is required for shipbuilding within the country, primarily by sail. Then you go to the propulsion and other engineering requirements which are there. So about 75-80% of these requirements are fulfilled within the country. And the next comes to the warfighting capability. And there India is making great strides, although it is a very technologically intensive sector, especially for weapons and sensors. But we are fully indigenous and self-sufficient in EW sensors, that is electronic warfare sensors. We are indigenously developing and manufacturing our underwater sonar suites. We are having rocket capabilities. The gun mounts which are on the ships are built in India. There are joint ventures with our collaborators from abroad for other high technology equipment like the advanced sensors and weapons, especially the missiles. The BrahMos missile, which is top of the town today, is being exported also, and it is a joint venture between India and Russia. So we are moving towards the right direction. The thrust of the government from 2014 onwards has been towards the establishment of a typical ecosystem which will get integrated with the larger objective of shipbuilding and enhancing the India's power in the maritime sector. Now, coming to the merchant vessels which are there, so these are the vessels which are used for transportation of either oil, gas, other goods which are in the containers and all that. So the government has launched a shipbuilding sector initiative, and there is a move to say now establish shipbuilding clusters in various places within the country. Tuticorin is a big example which is there. Then establishment of the Vadhavan Pro Port, which will come up in a few years from now, is a growing assertion of our strength, our capabilities in the Indian Ocean region. The thrust given by the government to the maritime sector is unprecedented, if I can say so.
1: Commodore Joshi, thank you so much for giving us such deep insights into the India's maritime sector.
0: Thank you very much.
2: 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The participants were Commodore K.D. Joshi, Defense Analyst, and Diksha Saxena, Akashvani Correspondent. 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
2: 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Prime Minister Narendra Modi gets condolence call from Qatar's Emir after 12 Indians killed in Ras Laffan gas plant blast. India strongly criticizes Pakistan's remarks over situation in POK, says Islamabad deflects attention away from its human rights abuses. India and United States open high-level trade talks in New Delhi to recalibrate proposed bilateral trade agreement. And in FIFA World Cup, Portugal thrash Uzbekistan 5-0, match between England and Ghana draw goalless. And now the news in detail. National security advisers and senior security officials from the BRICS nations called for stronger cooperation to address a widening range of global security challenges, including terrorism and cyber threats, during a high-level meeting hosted by India in the national capital. The 16th BRICS National Security Advisers meeting, held under India's chairship of the grouping led by India's NSA Ajit Doval, brought together top security representatives from member countries to discuss both traditional and emerging threats confronting the international community. According to India's Ministry of External Affairs, the discussions focused on evolving security risks that increasingly transcend national borders. Delegates exchanged views on issues ranging from energy and food security to climate-related instability and the misuse of emerging technologies by terrorist organizations. Speaking at the meeting, National Security Advisor Ajit Doval stressed the need for collective deliberation and cooperation among BRICS nations to address the emerging security risks and evolving forms of terrorism in an increasingly digitized world.
3: We need to be cognizant of the new security threats and challenges. Non-traditional threats have transcended national borders and have developed defeat systems against conventional responses. Innovative disruptive technologies, more camouflaged variants of terrorism, cyber threats in a world which is getting increasingly digitized, they all constitute an important threats for us.
2: Prime Minister Narendra Modi received a telephone call from the Emir of Qatar, Sheikh Tamim bin Hamad Al Thani. He expressed condolences over the loss of lives of 12 Indian nationals in the accident at Ras Laffan Industrial City in Qatar on Sunday and conveyed his wishes for the speedy recovery of those injured. Mr. Modi thanked the Qatari leader for his words of sympathy for the affected families and appreciated the prompt medical assistance extended to the injured. The two leaders also reaffirmed their commitment to ensuring the well-being and safety of their citizens and reiterated their solidarity and support for each other. During discussions on the situation in West Asia, Prime Minister Modi appreciated Qatar's constructive role in the ongoing peace efforts. India has strongly criticized Pakistani Defense Minister Khwaja Asif's remarks over the situation in Pakistan-occupied Kashmir, saying these remarks are desperate attempts by the neighboring country to cover up its own failings and deflect attention away from its human rights abuses. Addressing media in New Delhi, Ministry spokesperson Randhir Jaiswal said, New Delhi categorically rejects these fabricated claims with the contempt they deserve.
4: The ongoing protests in Pakistan-occupied Kashmir are a direct consequence.

0: consequence of Pakistan's decades-long policy of systemic economic exploitation, denial of fundamental rights, and administrative oppression. We hope the international community will hold Pakistan accountable for its misdeeds and abuses.
1: On India-UAE defense partnership, the spokesperson said India's relationship with the UAE in recent several years has seen a major upswing.
0: Our relationship with United Arab Emirates several years has actually seen a major swing, a major upswing. In that upswing, the defense partnership also plays an important role. It that also has strengthened and deepened. So that is where we are in our defense partnership with the UAE.
1: Union Finance Minister Nirmala Sitharaman has called for stronger multilateral cooperation to build resilient economies, accelerate sustainable development, and ensure inclusive growth. Addressing the Global Convergence for Growth Summit virtually in New Delhi yesterday, she said that while prosperity and challenges are shared in an interconnected world, the consequences of conflicts and uncertainty fall disproportionately on developing countries and the Global South. Ms. Sitharaman stressed that coordinated global action is essential to address these challenges. Highlighting India's economic progress, the finance minister said the country's growth is primarily driven by domestic demand, supported by a largely market-determined exchange rate. She added that India continues to be among the world's fastest-growing major economies, with GDP growth projected to remain robust at around 7% over the medium term. The summit was chaired by French President Emmanuel Macron. Vice Chairperson of Niti Aayog Dr. Ashok Kumar Lahiri has said that the total trade of India has grown by 5.4% in the last quarter. He said this while releasing the latest edition of the Trade Watch quarterly report in New Delhi. Dr. Lahiri added that India's exports reached $1.84 trillion and imports grew by 6.5% in the last quarter. Talking about the situation in West Asia, Dr. Lahiri said that the crisis was temporary and expressed hope that soon peace will prevail in the world.
2: It was a short-term problem. I hope the war is going to end, peace will prevail, and the impact was in terms of energy prices and transportation cost. Freight rates went up. There was disruption. You'll find even in these figures somewhere, prices went up, but quantities were not available, so there was a problem. I think it was a temporary supply shock.
1: India's critical mineral mission has gained significant momentum with the successful auction of 56 critical and strategic mineral blocks and 11 exploration license blocks by the Ministry of Mines. The Ministry has successfully auctioned 10 critical and strategic mineral blocks under the 7th tranche of auctions, taking the total number of such blocks auctioned to 56 out of 88 blocks offered so far, with a success rate of over 63%. The Ministry informed that for the first time, critical mineral blocks in Gujarat, Uttarakhand and Telangana were auctioned by the centre. This is Akashwani giving you the news. For quick news updates around the clock, follow us on our X handle at AIR News Alerts. And for details of these stories and more, log on to our website www.newsoneair.gov.in and download the News on AIR app. India and the United States opened high-level trade talks in New Delhi to salvage and recalibrate a proposed bilateral trade agreement after changes in U.S. tariff policy disrupted a framework negotiated earlier this year. Commerce and Industry Minister Piyush Goyal met United States Trade Representative Jamison Greer and U.S. Ambassador to India Sergio Gore in New Delhi yesterday. More from our correspondent.
3: Both sides are aiming to conclude an interim trade pact before 24th July when Washington's temporary 10% tariff on imports from trading partners is set to expire. On February 20, the U.S. Supreme Court struck down sweeping tariffs. This led the U.S. administration to impose a temporary 10% tariff under Section 122 of the Trade Act on all countries for 150 days starting February 24, which is due to expire on July 24. Following a de-escalation in bilateral trade tensions, the U.S. reduced the reciprocal tariff on most Indian goods to 18% and removed a previous 25% penalty tariff. India had proposed reducing or eliminating tariffs on a range of U.S. industrial and agricultural goods, including dried distillers' grains, red sorghum for animal feed, tree nuts, fruits, soybean, oil, wine and spirits, among others. Komudi Parekh, Akashvani News, Delhi.

0: US President Donald Trump claimed that Iran has agreed never to acquire a nuclear weapon as part of what he described as a historic peace agreement that ended tensions in the Strait of Hormuz. Speaking at a Mack Trucks manufacturing facility in Pennsylvania, Trump said, preventing Iran from obtaining a nuclear weapon remained the central objective of his administration's policy towards the Islamic Republic.
1: As you know, we just achieved a historic peace agreement with Iran to end the conflict in the Strait of Hormuz. And by the way, yesterday, 19 million barrels of oil flowed out of the Strait of Hormuz, a very beautiful place. That's the most oil in the history of the Strait. No, it's never been any, you've never seen anything like that. We are ensuring one thing very importantly, Iran will never have a nuclear weapon. And they've agreed to that.
0: The International Maritime Organization, IMO, announced an evacuation plan for more than 11,000 seafarers still stranded in the Strait of Hormuz. IMO Secretary General Arsenio Dominguez said in a statement that the IMO has secured the necessary safety guarantees and verified safe navigation conditions to support the evacuation operation. The operation follows the signing of a memorandum of understanding between Iran and the United States and will be carried out in close cooperation with Iran, Oman, other countries in the region, and the maritime industry. Back home, Tamil Nadu government has approved the Vetri Tamilagam Vision document. A key initiative of the document is Maternal Uncle's Gold Ring Scheme. Under the scheme, a 1 gram gold ring will be presented to newborns of families permanently residing in Tamil Nadu, provided the delivery takes place in government hospitals. The state government has allocated an annual budget of 755 crore rupees for its rollout. Chief Minister C. Joseph Vijay has directed that tenders for the scheme will be invited immediately. On to sports. In the FIFA World Cup 2026, Portugal crushed Uzbekistan by 5-0 in the Group K at Houston in United States. The 41-year-old Cristiano Ronaldo scored 2 goals to help Portugal roll to a 5-0 win over Uzbekistan. Ronaldo became the first player to score in 6 different World Cup tournaments with his goals, adding another impressive accomplishment to his storied career. He was named Man of the Match. The Group L match between England and Ghana at Boston Stadium in Foxborough has concluded in a goalless draw. Following the draw, both teams moved to 4 points from 2 matches, remaining tied at the top of Group L. In another Group L fixture, Croatia defeated Panama 1-0 at Toronto Stadium. The IMD has said that conditions are favourable for further advance of southwest monsoon into parts of Maharashtra, Chhattisgarh and Madhya Pradesh during the next 2 days. It forecast heavy to very heavy rainfall over coastal Karnataka, Konkan and Goa over the next 3 days. Assam, Meghalaya, interior Karnataka, Madhya Maharashtra, Odisha, Sub-Himalayan West Bengal, Sikkim and Telangana are expected to witness heavy rainfall today. And now for a look at today's newspapers, it's over to Shagun Chopra.
2: Thank you, Anuja. Center tightening norms for foreign contributions has been widely covered by all the dailies today. Hindustan Times writes, government issues new rules for Foreign Contribution Regulation Act to boost the fundraising ability of religious bodies registered as NGOs and to bar religious conversion. BRICS national security advisors and heads call for joint action against terrorism, cyber threats, states the Tribune. An editorial in the Pioneer writes on how e-governance is transforming Grameen Bharat. With nearly 900 million people living in rural India, the effectiveness of our Panchayati Raj institutions will shape the trajectory of the nation's development, as it is the bedrock upon which a Viksit Bharat will be built. India and US rework trade deal amid tariff changes as fresh talks begin after Modi-Trump G7 meet, notes the Asian Age. The Statesman reports about a record surge in Vaishno Devi pilgrims as the number crosses the 50 lakh mark well before the year reaches its halfway point. International Maritime Organization announces plan to evacuate vessels stuck in Persian Gulf due to the war in West Asia, writes the Hindu. And finally, The Economic Times writes about Gujarat government focusing on Ranshala to educate children of salt pan workers by converting unusable buses into classrooms equipped with smart TVs and TV connectivity dedicated to educational channels. And with that, it's back to you, Anuja.
0: Thank you, Shagun. And now, before we end the bulletin, the headlines once again. BRICS nations call for stronger cooperation to address widening range of global security challenges, including terrorism and cyber threats. Prime Minister Narendra Modi gets condolences.

0: and hospitals and new technological advancements in neurophysiotherapy. To discuss about this topic, we have in the studios Dr. Rajiv Agarwal, Superintendent Physiotherapist and in charge Neurophysiotherapy Unit at the All India Institute of Medical Sciences, New Delhi. Thank you, Dr. Rajiv Agarwal, for joining us in the studios today. First of all, I'd like to know from you about what exactly is neurophysiotherapy.
1: Thank you, Kaushik. Neurophysiotherapy is a branch of physiotherapy. It is a specialized branch which deals with the neurological disorders. Neurological means related with the brain, spinal cord, and the nerves in our body. So any problem related to these organs is dealt by the neurophysiotherapy. In that, we are dealing with the movement dysfunctions, with the sensory abnormalities, with the consciousness level and associated problems of the brain and spinal cord. Right. So we are working to help our patients to come out from their ailment and from various kinds of problems faced by them. Right. So we are dealing with those kinds of problems.
0: Doctor, here I'd like to know, for the benefit of our listeners, you mentioned about neurophysiotherapy so well. Do the patients come on their own for neurophysiotherapy, or are they referred to you by the neuro specialists?
1: Yes, in different setups, this is a different kinds of the mechanism. Right. Like at AIIMS, like we have a specialized neurosciences center. Mm. Even we do not manage the patient directly, even in the neurology and neurosurgery. They are referred by the medicine or the other branches. Mm. And for the neurophysiotherapy, usually these patients are referred by the clinical branches, neurology and neurosurgery, or other neuroanesthesia or neuropsychology. Right. So different kinds of the professionals refer the patients. So, and even we refer the patients vice versa.
0: Okay.
1: If we feel like the psychologist requirement is there, or a speech therapist requirement is there, so we can refer them.
0: Okay.
1: So this is the one way. Otherwise, it's a patient can come directly to the also.
0: Okay. And what are the neurophysiotherapy practices that you are giving at AIIMS New Delhi?
1: At neurophysiotherapy, we deal with the three different types of the practices. One is the patients who are coming to the OPD basis. Mm. So the patients who are coming to the OPD, we are doing their assessment. We are giving them the advice, or if they require some immediate treatments, that we'd give over and there.
0: That is physiotherapy.
1: That is neurophysiotherapy.
0: Neurophysiotherapy.
1: In the OPD
0: right.
1: setups.
0: Right.
1: Then the patients who are admitted in our wards. So our physiotherapists regularly visit each and every patient admitted in the ward. Mm. So whosoever requires the care of the physiotherapy, so our team, neurophysiotherapy team, gives the treatment to each and every patient who's required. And the third one is the intensive care units.
0: Okay.
1: The patients who are coming after surgery, or they are on the mechanical ventilators, or requires very intensive care. Mm. There also our physiotherapists work from morning to evening, 365 days a year, and we are treating the patient in the ICUs.
0: Dr. Agarwal, just a short while ago, while we were coming to the studios, you mentioned that most of the patients who come to you either have a stroke or suffering from Parkinson's. So what kind of neurophysiotherapy does AIIMS provide to these patients? Because these are two critical numbers we see. The number of people who get stroke, their number is quite huge in this country, and also the number of Parkinson patients are increasing.
1: You mentioned the very two about these two diseases. Although these are a part of a spectrum, there are many more number of neurological disorders,
0: right.
1: epilepsy, multiple sclerosis, MNDs, and there are so many. Mm. But if you are mentioning about the stroke and Parkinson, I will go with that. In the stroke, to your surprise, you will see in every 20 second we get a stroke person in our country. Every day more than 1,000 disabled persons joins the society with the stroke. So, right? And they all require physiotherapy for long periods.
0: Yes.
1: And
0: sir.
1: Similarly, in the Parkinson's, we have more than 1 million Parkinson patients in our country. So, and this is kind of lifelong disease.
0: Yes.
1: So, they require a regular physiotherapy. So, at AIIMS, for the stroke, the hospital admission is more common, and in Parkinson's, more or less managed on the OPD basis.
0: Right. Right.
1: So, for the stroke, who requires ICU admission, or in the wards, or in the OPD, so accordingly we treat them.
0: Hmm.
1: And for that, we have a national guidelines, and I was a part of that committee.
0: Right.
1: And it is available on the Ministry of Health and Family Welfare website, where we have made the guidelines for managing the stroke patient in the country. Right. So accordingly we manage into the different stages. And for the Parkinson's also, we are working to develop the guidelines now.
0: Hmm.
1: And in the Parkinson's patients awareness, we regularly conduct the public health programs, like in month of April, either first or second Sunday, we usually celebrate the World Parkinson's

0: Good morning and welcome to the Science Magazine program.
1: Namaskar and welcome to this edition of Science Magazine. Today we are going to discuss neurophysiotherapy, clinical practices in Premier Government.

0: One day we have AIIMS YouTube channel. On that, the videos are uploaded. If anybody wants to listen, what, how do we manage the Parkinson patient, they can see it, right? So every year we add on that way. Regarding other things in the Parkinson's, you know, we tell them with the different stages of the patients are there. Right. Some patients comes in a very early stage. They have very starting of the problems, right? So at that time we work more aggressively with them so that the progression can be halted,
1: right?
0: And as soon as the problem increases with the different moderate to the severe stages, then we manage, you know, to improve their quality of life.
1: Right.
0: So this way we manage the Parkinson's, and we also work for preventing their falls. They have a difficulty in walking, so how to walk better. They have a lot of other problems like fatigue is problem. There are some neuropsychological problems are there. Anxiety, depressions are there. So counsel them and to tell them that it is manageable.
1: Yes.
0: So you need not to worry, right? So many a times they are misguided. So those things, you know, at AIIMS we manage.
1: See, the progression of this disease is inevitable.
0: Correct.
1: But with intervention through medicines, medication, through neurophysiotherapy, through counseling, it can be managed, and a Parkinson patient can lead a fairly normal life.
0: Nearly normal life.
1: Right, absolutely. Now, Dr. Agarwal, you so well spoke about Parkinson's and how you deal with stroke patients. Can you explain to us, for the benefit of our listeners, about the clinical practices that are at present put in place in premier government hospitals?
0: In premier medical institutes like AIIMS, like PGI Chandigarh, and many more institutes like Jipmer Pondicherry and all that. So we are engaged into some clinical researches also, along with regular practices we are doing. So many of the studies are going to manage these patients with the non-invasive brain stimulations, kind of that, like we say transcranial direct current stimulation or repetitive transcranial magnetic stimulations. These are kinds of non-invasive brain stimulation. That is the one way. Then other things are like virtual reality treatments, in that a person VR apparatus, and then he's doing the activities as shown in that VR apparatus. Then there are some robotics management that they do lots of repetitions, which is the need of the brain, you know, to learn the something. We say the neural plasticity. So in the neural plasticity, you need to repeat activities number of times. So a person generally gets bored, you know, he cannot do something repeatedly. So keeping them engaged in something like robotic activities or any videographs, so with that they do it more number of times, and this way their brain recovers. So these are the some researches we are engaged in.
1: Wonderful. Can you also tell our listeners about the advancements in neurophysiotherapy in our country?
0: So these all researches just now I mentioned, these are the advancements parts. Along with that, the physiotherapists are doing their specialized educations, right? And in that, they are managing the patients with more number of these devices, like the wearable devices kind of things, than these stimulator devices I told about you, and the robotics I told. And then there have a mirror therapy. Then there are some functional therapies also. In that, we are working on the functioning of the brain.
1: Okay.
0: In that, like we say, the motor imagery techniques. That way, we are working for the neuro rehabilitation.
1: Right. Really. And you mentioned very importantly neuro rehabilitation. And as we are a very large country, we are more than 140 crore. And especially when you mentioned about, we spoke about stroke. Stroke is a direct result of lifestyle disorder. And with the growing, India has a huge number of stroke patients. You yourself mentioned that every 20 seconds, patient is added to that number. So the number of neurophysiotherapists is also going to be more in the years to come to tackle. What are the future prospects for people who want to go into, especially the students who want to go in for neurophysiotherapy?
0: It's a very good question, Kaushik. The physiotherapist who are studying their bachelor's program and they are looking for their specialization in neurophysiotherapy, there is a great scope, because in next one or two decades we won't be able to meet the need of the Indian society.
1: Going to be a nation with a large number of aged population also.
0: Correct. So the kind of the number of neurological patients in the society, we will never be able to meet the need in the coming one to two decades. So that's what I am saying. There is a lot of potential in this field. And And it's a, like a social thing also, you know, when you work for these patients who don't have hope in the medicine and the surgery, they are the progressive disorder.

0: years, and every other year they are having more and more problems. In that time, you know, the physiotherapists are a ray of hope for them,
1: right,
0: that they are giving a better quality of life.
1: Yes.
0: So let it be stroke, let it be multiple sclerosis, let it be Parkinson's disease or many more neuropathies and myopathies.
1: So you say the future for neurophysiotherapists in India is quite bright.
0: Yeah.
1: And another thing also, doctor, that we see that India is known also as a health tourism hub.
0: Yeah.
1: So can you just explain what would be the cost factor, supposing the same kind of treatment, the same kind of neurophysiotherapy that you are providing virtually at no cost here in India, what would be the cost, say, in a private establishment in a developed foreign country?
0: It's a very, very expensive, beyond reach of the normal persons,
1: true,
0: you know, because many of these diseases are the lifelong disease and it requires very labor-intensive kind of things. So
1: yes,
0: when it comes like labor-intensive or very high-end gadgets are required, the cost of the treatment is quite high.
1: Absolutely.
0: So affording these kinds of treatment in those developed countries is very, very difficult. When it comes to the India, you know, in premier institutes like AIIMS and many more institutes, it's absolutely free of cost. And even if they go to some private clinics or the centers, again, the cost is very, very less. So that way, it's a good area for the medical tourism also, where, you know, we can aim for developing more such kind of centers where we provide a quality neurophysiotherapy at a very, very low cost.
1: And those who want to study neurophysiotherapy, which is your subject, is this course available across all medical colleges and medical institutes, doctor?
0: To pursue the Masters of Physiotherapy in Neurology, you know, you have to be a Bachelor of Physiotherapy, that is one. As per the availability in major all universities, this course is available.
1: Okay.
0: And as per the medical colleges, of course, all medical colleges do not have physiotherapy, but a large number of medical colleges do have physiotherapy programs at the bachelor level as well as at the master's level.
1: And what are the career prospects of those who get into, say, an institution like AIIMS as a neurophysiotherapist? What are the future prospects of such people?
0: Yes, till date, you know, it was not a very promising profession as such, but now the government has very committed to take care of these professions, and government has made the National Commission for Allied and Healthcare Professions, and it is guided by that commission, and the career prospects are regulated by the national commissions, and it's a very bright profession, you know,
1: right,
0: and graduate.
1: And what would be your advice to those students who want to take up neurophysiotherapy?
0: It's a very, very noble profession, I will say. You know, you have a good career, you have a reason to be being a human being, I will say, when you help others,
1: absolutely,
0: when you take the pain of the others and you help them to live independently,
1: right,
0: and the kind of smile you see on the faces of the patient and their family members, I think nothing can be more satisfying than that.
1: You said it, absolutely.
0: And as well as it is good for the nation also. When you are reducing the disability, you are reducing the financial load on the nation also.
1: Right. It's a service to society, one of the topmost service to society. Dr. Rajiv Agarwal, Superintendent Neurophysiotherapist and in charge of Neurophysiotherapy Unit at All India Institutes of Medical Sciences, New Delhi. Thank you for joining us in the studios today.
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0: Spotlight. 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
1: Today, President Draupadi Murmu has conferred the Padma Awards 2026 at the second civil investiture ceremony held this evening at Rashtrapati Bhavan in New Delhi. India's highest civilian honours after the Bharat Ratna, the Padma Awards have once again celebrated extraordinary individuals whose work has touched countless lives across the nation. The President conferred 65 Padma Awards. Among the distinguished personalities honoured today were tennis legend Vijay Amritraj, acclaimed actor Mammootty, celebrated playback singer Alka Yagnik, and Indian cricket captain Rohit Sharma. The Padma Awards are conferred in three categories: Padma Vibhushan, Padma Bhushan, and Padma Shri. Instituted in 1954, these honours recognise exceptional and distinguished service in fields ranging from art and literature to science, medicine, education, social work, sports, public affairs, and industry. The awards have come to symbolize not just excellence, but also selfless service and commitment towards nation building. This year, the President of India approved the conferment of 131 Padma Awards, comprising 5 Padma Vibhushan, 13 Padma Bhushan, and 113 Padma Shri honors. A significant number of awardees belong to the category often described as India's unsung heroes, individuals whose contributions may not always make headlines but have profoundly transformed lives and communities. Among the Padma Vibhushan awardees are legendary actor Dharmendra, former Supreme Court Judge K.T. Thomas, renowned violinist N. Rajam, and veteran leader V.S. Achyutanandan. The Padma Bhushan recipients include celebrated actor Mammootty, playback singer Alka Yagnik, tennis icon Vijay Amritraj, and industrialist Uday Kotak. The Padma Shri honours have been conferred upon leading sportspersons, including Rohit Sharma, Harmanpreet Kaur, and Savita Punia, along with actor R. Madhavan, and several outstanding contributors from science, literature, and social service. Together, these awardees reflect the diversity, talent, and spirit that define contemporary India. The first civil investiture ceremony for the Padma Awards 2026 was held at Rashtrapati Bhavan on the 25th of May, where President Draupadi Murmu conferred awards upon 66 distinguished personalities in the presence of Vice President C.P. Radhakrishnan, Prime Minister Narendra Modi, and other union ministers. Today marks the second phase of the investiture ceremony, continuing the tradition of honouring excellence across the nation. At the heart of the Padma Awards lies a unique philosophy. Over the years, the government has increasingly focused on identifying grassroots achievers whose work has created a lasting impact at the local level. The result is a People's Padma, honours that celebrate service, dedication, and perseverance, regardless of fame or recognition. Citizens across the country now actively nominate deserving individuals through an open nomination process. This democratization has helped bring national attention to grassroots innovators, tribal artists, environmental champions, educators, healthcare workers, and social reformers who may otherwise have remained unknown outside their communities. Among the recipients this year is Professor Shafi Shauk from Jammu and Kashmir, who has been awarded the Padma Shri for his outstanding contribution to literature and education. A distinguished scholar, linguist, poet, and author, Professor Shauk has dedicated decades to preserving and promoting the Kashmiri language. Through his academic work, writings, and literary contributions, he has helped strengthen the cultural and linguistic heritage of Kashmir. His recognition reflects the importance of preserving India's rich diversity of languages and traditions. Speaking exclusively to Akashvani, this is what he said.
2: Kashmiri zaban ka pehla grammar likha jab main college mein tha. College mein hi maine pehli baar ek journal bhi start kiya. Khud hi apne haath se kalam se likhta tha. Uska naam tha Ash. 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
1: Another inspiring recipient is Nilesh Manlewala from Gujarat, who has received the Padma Shri for his remarkable contribution to organ donation awareness. For over two decades, Manlewala has worked tirelessly to promote organ donation and encourage families to support life-saving transplants. His efforts have played a major role in facilitating thousands of organ donations and helping patients receive a second chance at life. His work stands as a powerful example of how one individual's commitment can transform an entire social movement. Let's listen to what he said, speaking exclusively to Akashvani News.
2: ये सबसे बड़ा अवार्ड था। आज भी मैं यही कहता हूँ, आज पद्मश्री आने के बाद में भी मैंने यही कहा कि आज भारत सरकार ने जो हमें सम्मान दिया है, ये सम्मान है जिन ब्रेनडेड व्यक्ति के परिवारजनों ने अपने 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
1: The Padma Awards 2026 also honor excellence in science, technology and innovation. One of the notable recipients is Dr. V. Kamakoti, an eminent computer scientist and academician. He is currently serving as the director of Indian Institute of Technology, Madras. Through his contributions to indigenous computing technologies, digital innovation and education, Dr. Kamakoti has played a significant role in strengthening India's technological capabilities. His work reflects the growing importance of scientific innovation in achieving the vision of an Atmanirbhar Bharat. This is what he said in an exclusive interview to Akashvani.
3: My academic journey started. I joined a school called Vidya Bharati, a very cool school. I was very much deeply into cricket. Then I took violin. Then I started learning violin. And that journey continued for 18 years. After that, plus one and plus two, I joined another school, PS Senior Secondary School. That was a turning point. A in education is very, very important today. See, any technology that we see, there's a good and bad. And it's very important to take all the good and eliminate all the bad. And this elimination of the bad comes from two good habits, good type of people who develop those systems. And then regulations. So three things play an important role. Today we have at least three, four companies who are working based on Shakti. And that is extremely important today. We need semiconductor companies here, not just design companies, but system companies which can make the entire system. So we have developed, if you say a mobile phone, right, there's some person who make the application processor. There's somebody who licenses the processor to them. So there's a company which licenses the processor and somebody makes a chip out of it. So we have companies which make the core and license it.
1: Among this year's inspiring Padma awardees is Buddh Tai, a grassroots social worker from Maharashtra whose life has been dedicated to the welfare of tribal communities. For decades, Buddh Tai has worked tirelessly to improve the lives of women and children in remote

0: out tribal regions through her efforts in education, healthcare awareness, nutrition, and community empowerment. She has helped bring positive change to some of the most underdeserved sections of society. Let's listen to what she said, speaking exclusively to Akashvani News.
1: गांव हीरानार में ही मेरा जन्म है. यहां से 2 किलोमीटर दूरी पे कातीपारा में है. और बालकाल में हमने माँ के साथ रहते रहे. हम किसान के परिवार के हूँ और गरीब घर की हूँ. तो उस समय लगभग 8-9 साल के थे. तब 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
0: The Padma Awards have long celebrated the extraordinary achievements of individuals across generations. This year's list includes accomplished personalities from fields as diverse as music, cinema, sports, public affairs, medicine, social work, and entrepreneurship. Several renowned personalities were honored during the first investiture ceremony, while many others were felicitated during the second phase of the awards. Together, they represent the countless stories of perseverance, excellence and service that define modern India. The Padma Awards are not merely recognitions of achievement, they are acknowledgments of values. Whether it is a teacher preserving traditional knowledge, a scientist pushing the boundaries of innovation, a social worker uplifting marginalized communities, or an artist keeping cultural traditions alive, each Padma Awardee embodies the spirit of service before self. The awards also serve as an inspiration to younger generations. They remind citizens that meaningful contributions can emerge from any corner of the country and from any walk of life. Padma Awards shed a light on people who have spent decades working quietly, often without public recognition. Their journeys reaffirm the belief that dedication, integrity, and commitment eventually find their rightful place in the nation's collective memory. The evolution of the Padma Awards into what is often described as the People's Padma has made these honors more inclusive and representative. As India continues its journey towards becoming a developed nation, such individuals play a crucial role in strengthening society, preserving culture, advancing knowledge, and inspiring future generations. Their stories demonstrate that nation building is not the responsibility of a few, but the collective efforts of millions. From the valleys of Kashmir to the towns of Gujarat, from laboratories and classrooms to cultural institutions and community organizations, the Padma Awardees of 2026 represent the very best of India's talent, compassion and determination. Their achievements remind us that true success lies not merely in personal accomplishment but in creating a positive impact on society. As the nation celebrates these distinguished citizens, the Padma Awards continue to reaffirm a timeless message that service, excellence, and dedication remain among the highest ideals of public life. And it is these ideals that continue to shape India's journey forward. As Swami Vivekananda once said, "Arise, awake, and stop, not till the goal is reached." The journey of each Padma Awardee embodies this spirit of perseverance, excellence, and service.
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1: سبوت لايت. This is Akashvani. In the program Spotlight, now we bring you a special report on Padma Awards 2026.
2: Today, President Draupadi Murmu has conferred the Padma Awards 2026 at the second civil investiture ceremony held this evening at Rashtrapati Bhavan in New Delhi. India's highest civilian honours after the Bharat Ratna, the Padma Awards have once again celebrated extraordinary individuals whose work has touched countless lives across the nation. The President conferred 65 Padma Awards among the distinguished

0: Distinguished personalities honored today were tennis legend Vijay Amritraj, acclaimed actor Mammootty, celebrated playback singer Alka Yagnik, and Indian cricket captain Rohit Sharma. The Padma Awards are conferred in three categories: Padma Vibhushan, Padma Bhushan, and Padma Shri. Instituted in 1954, these honors recognize exceptional and distinguished service in fields ranging from art and literature to science, medicine, education, social work, sports, public affairs, and industry. The awards have come to symbolize not just excellence, but also selfless service and commitment towards nation building. This year, the President of India approved the conferment of 131 Padma Awards, comprising 5 Padma Vibhushan, 13 Padma Bhushan, and 113 Padma Shri honors. A significant number of awardees belong to the category often described as India's unsung heroes, individuals whose contributions may not always make headlines but have profoundly transformed lives and communities. Among the Padma Vibhushan awardees are legendary actor Dharmendra, former Supreme Court Judge K.T. Thomas, renowned violinist N. Rajam, and veteran leader V.S. Achyutanandan. The Padma Bhushan recipients include celebrated actor Mammootty, playback singer Alka Yagnik, tennis icon Vijay Amritraj, and industrialist Uday Kotak. The Padma Shri honours have been conferred upon leading sportspersons, including Rohit Sharma, Harmanpreet Kaur, and Savita Punia, along with actor R. Madhavan, and several outstanding contributors from science, literature, and social service. Together, these awardees reflect the diversity, talent, and spirit that define contemporary India. The first civil investiture ceremony for the Padma Awards 2026 was held at Rashtrapati Bhavan on the 25th of May, where President Draupadi Murmu conferred awards upon 66 distinguished personalities in the presence of Vice President C.P. Radhakrishnan, Prime Minister Narendra Modi, and other union ministers. Today marks the second phase of the investiture ceremony, continuing the tradition of honoring excellence across the nation. At the heart of the Padma Awards lies a unique philosophy. Over the years, the government has increasingly focused on identifying grassroots achievers whose work has created a lasting impact at the local level. The result is a People's Padma, honors that celebrate service, dedication, and perseverance, regardless of fame or recognition. Citizens across the country now actively nominate deserving individuals through an open nomination process. This democratization has helped bring national attention to grassroots innovators, tribal artists, environmental champions, educators, healthcare workers, and social reformers who may otherwise have remained unknown outside their communities. Among the recipients this year is Professor Shafi Shauk from Jammu and Kashmir, who has been awarded the Padma Shri for his outstanding contribution to literature and education. A distinguished scholar, linguist, poet, and author, Professor Shauk has dedicated decades to preserving and promoting the Kashmiri language. Through his academic work, writings, and literary contributions, he has helped strengthen the cultural and linguistic heritage of Kashmir. His recognition reflects the importance of preserving India's rich diversity of languages and traditions. Speaking exclusively to Akashwani, this is what he said.
1: Kashmiri zaban ka pehla grammar likha jab main college mein tha. College mein hi maine pehli baar ek journal bhi start kiya. Khud hi apne haath se kalam se likhta tha. 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थीं

0: The inspiring recipient is Nilesh Mandlewala from Gujarat, who has received the Padma Shri for his remarkable contribution to organ donation awareness. For over two decades, Mandlewala has worked tirelessly to promote organ donation and encourage families to support life-saving transplants. His efforts have played a major role in facilitating thousands of organ donations and helping patients receive a second chance at life. His work stands as a powerful example of how one individual's commitment can transform an entire social movement. Let's listen to what he said, speaking exclusively to Akashvani News.
1: ये सबसे बड़ा अवार्ड था. आज भी मैं यही कहता हूँ. आज पद्मश्री आने के बाद में भी मैंने यही कहा कि आज भारत सरकार ने जो हमें सम्मान दिया है, ये सम्मान है जिन ब्रेनडेड व्यक्ति के परिवारजनों ने अपने 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
0: The Padma Awards 2026 also honor excellence in science, technology and innovation. One of the notable recipients is Dr. V. Kamakoti, an eminent computer scientist and academician. He is currently serving as the director of Indian Institute of Technology, Madras. Through his contributions to indigenous computing technologies, digital innovation and education, Dr. Kamakoti has played a significant role in strengthening India's technological capabilities. His work reflects the growing importance of scientific innovation in achieving the vision of an Atmanirbhar Bharat. This is what he said in an exclusive interview to Akashvani.
2: My academic journey started. I joined a school called Vidya Bharati, a very cool school. I was very much deeply into cricket. Then I took violin. Then I started learning violin. And that journey continued for 18 years after that. Plus one and plus two, I joined another school, PS Senior Secondary School. That was a turning point. A in education is very, very important today. See, any technology that we see, there's a good and bad. And it's very important to take all the good and eliminate all the bad. And this elimination of the bad comes from two good habits, good type of people who develop those systems. And then regulation. So three things play an important role. Today we have at least three, four companies who are working based on Shakti. And that is extremely important today. We need semiconductor companies here. Not just design companies, but system companies which can make the entire system. So we have developed, if you say a mobile phone, right? There's some person who make the application processor. There's somebody who licenses the processor to them. So there's a company which licenses the processor and somebody makes a chip out of it. So we have companies which make the core and license it.
0: Among this year's inspiring Padma awardees is Budh Thai, a grassroots social worker from Maharashtra whose life has been dedicated to the welfare of tribal communities. For decades, Budh Thai has worked tirelessly to improve the lives of women and children in remote tribal regions. Through her efforts in education, healthcare awareness, nutrition and community empowerment, she has helped bring positive change to some of the most underdeserved sections of society. Let's listen to what she said, speaking exclusively to Akashvani News.
3: गांव हीरानार में ही मेरा जन्म है. यहां से 2 किलोमीटर दूरी पे तातीपारा में है और बालकाल में हमने माँ के साथ रहते रहे. हम किसान के परिवार की हूँ और गरीब घर की हूँ. तो उस समय लगभग 8-9 साल के थे. तब से माँ बाप के साथ पे माँ के साथ काम करते थे. फिर 8-9 साल के और छोटे थे तभी एक ही दिव्य जीवन संघ घूमर गुंडा वहाँ पर पैदल पैदल जाते थे. वहाँ काम करते थे सेवा भाव पे. और बचपन में मेरा ऐसा ही आम

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1: The Padma Awards have long celebrated the extraordinary achievements of individuals across generations. This year's list includes accomplished personalities from fields as diverse as music, cinema, sports, public affairs, medicine, social work, and entrepreneurship. Several renowned personalities were honored during the first investiture ceremony, while many others were felicitated during the second phase of the awards. Together, they represent the countless stories of perseverance, excellence and service that define modern India. The Padma Awards are not merely recognitions of achievement, they are acknowledgments of values. Whether it is a teacher preserving traditional knowledge, a scientist pushing the boundaries of innovation, a social worker uplifting marginalized communities, or an artist keeping cultural traditions alive, each Padma Awardee embodies the spirit of service before self. The awards also serve as an inspiration to younger generations. They remind citizens that meaningful contributions can emerge from any corner of the country and from any walk of life. Padma Awards shed a light on people who have spent decades working quietly, often without public recognition. Their journeys reaffirm the belief that dedication, integrity, and commitment eventually find their rightful place in the nation's collective memory. The evolution of the Padma Awards into what is often described as the People's Padma has made these honors more inclusive and representative. As India continues its journey towards becoming a developed nation, such individuals play a crucial role in strengthening society, preserving culture, advancing knowledge, and inspiring future generations. Their stories demonstrate that nation building is not the responsibility of a few, but the collective efforts of millions. From the valleys of Kashmir to the towns of Gujarat, from laboratories and classrooms to cultural institutions and community organizations, the Padma Awardees of 2026 represent the very best of India's talent, compassion and determination. Their achievements remind us that true success lies not merely in personal accomplishment, but in creating a positive impact on society. As the nation celebrates these distinguished citizens, the Padma Awards continue to reaffirm a timeless message that service, excellence and dedication remain among the highest ideals of public life. And it is these ideals that continue to shape India's journey forward. As Swami Vivekananda once said, "Arise, awake and stop, not till the goal is reached." The journey of each Padma Awardee embodies this spirit of perseverance, excellence and service.
2: You were listening to a special report on Padma Awards 2026. This program was produced and presented by the News Services Division of Akashvani. 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
3: متابعينا الكرام، قدمنا لكم سبوتلايت ولا نقدم لكم موجزا لأهم الأنباء من النشرة الصباحية. انتقدت الهند بشدة تصريحات وزير الدفاع الباكستاني خواجة آسف بشأن الوضع في كشمير الخاضع للاحتلال الباكستاني، 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

0: has issued a revised advisory for internationals in view of the improving security situation in the country. In light of recent positive developments and the improvement in the overall situation, the embassy advised internationals to contemplate about traveling to Iran. According to the advisory, internationals advised to continue to avoid all non-essential travel to Iran until further notice. The embassy said Indian citizens currently residing in Iran, as well as those required to travel to Iran for unavoidable reasons, are advised to exercise a high degree of caution, remain vigilant, and maintain constant situational awareness. The embassy further advised all internationals currently in Iran and those arriving in the country to register their particulars with the embassy at the earliest opportunity. For assistance, the embassy has issued emergency helpline numbers +989128109115, +989128109109, +989128109102, and +989932179359. Internationals can also contact the embassy through email at cons.tehran@mea.gov.in. External Affairs Minister Dr. S. Jaishankar today highlighted the importance of deepening India-South Korea ties amid a challenging global environment, saying that countries with shared values and mutual trust need to work together more closely. In his opening remarks during the meeting with South Korean Foreign Minister Choi Hyun in Seoul, he stressed that the current international situation makes cooperation among trusted partners more important than ever.
1: It is clearly our responsibility to take this relationship forward, to oversee what different parts of the government and different parts of our economy, of our country, do with each other in their interaction. In coordinating that and really, I would say, fashioning a more forward-looking, a more contemporary relationship in a more difficult world.
0: In a social media post, the External Affairs Minister said that they reviewed cooperation across political, shipbuilding, trade, investments, defense, technology, clean energy, culture, and person-to-person domains between the nations, as well as opportunities in startups, fintech, and multilateral fora. They also exchanged views on development between the two nations, respective regions, and around the world. Today is Passport Seva Divas. The day aims to commemorate the enactment of the Passports Act on 24 June 1967. On the occasion, External Affairs Minister Dr. S. Jaishankar said that the rollout of Passport Seva Program 2.0, introduction of chip-enabled e-passports, opening of new Passport Seva Kendras and post office Passport Seva Kendras and record levels of passport issuance are enhancing ease of travel, expanding access to global opportunities and empowering citizens. In a social media post, the minister extended greetings to all passport authorities in India and abroad on the occasion of the 14th Passport Seva Divas. BJP today hit out at Congress President Mallikarjun Kharge for being involved in an alleged land scam in Karnataka related to allocation of land to a trust run by his family. Briefing media at party headquarters in New Delhi, BJP spokesperson Pradeep Bhandari said that in 2024, around 5 acres of industrial land were allotted to the trust by the Karnataka Industrial Area Development Board for Research and Development in the aerospace and defense sectors. Mr. Bhandari questioned the allotment, alleging that the trust had no prior experience in this field and that the land estimated to be worth around 100 crore rupees was granted despite this. Housing and Urban Affairs Minister Manohar Lal today inaugurated the commencement of construction work at the Central Secretariat Metro Station for the Central Vista Corridor in the national capital. Speaking to the media, the minister described the moment as historic and highlighted that the project will significantly streamline daily transit for government employees and all professionals, promising smoother and more efficient commuting across Delhi. He added that once completed, it will enable seamless commuting services from Janakpuri West to Indralo, creating a full loop.
2: This is a truly historic moment in the national capital from where the entire government operates, including Central Vista. A groundbreaking ceremony has been conducted today to provide a major facility for government employees and all those working in the various offices located here. Once this project is completed, it will connect several parts of Delhi and integrate them with different metro lines across the city. This metro corridor will run from our

0: के आश्रम मार्ग टू इंद्रप्रस्थ एंड इट हैव 9 स्टेशंस।
1: इसके अंदर 9 स्टेशंस हैं।
2: The Enforcement Directorate ED is conducting search operations at 5 locations in Delhi in connection with the money laundering case linked to 3,000 kilogram Mundra port drug import case. ED officials said that the searches have been conducted at premises linked to Harpreet Singh Talwar and Samshuddin and the associates. The officials added that the drug money was allegedly invested in nightclubs in Delhi. This is Akashvani giving you the news. For quick news updates around the clock, follow us on X handle at AIR News Alerts. And for details of stories and more, log on to our website www.newsonair.gov.in and download news on AIR app. The India Meteorological Department, IMD, has issued a red alert for heavy to very heavy rainfall over Konkan and Goa today. Similar weather conditions are expected to prevail over coastal Karnataka and Madhya Maharashtra to the next 2 days. The weather agency has forecast heavy rainfall over Meghalaya, interior Karnataka, Odisha, Telangana and West Bengal and Sikkim till the 29th of this month. The Met Department has also predicted thunderstorms accompanied by lightning and gusty winds over Delhi, Haryana, Chandigarh, Punjab, Himachal Pradesh, Uttarakhand, Jammu and Kashmir, Ladakh till Saturday. As a result of heavy rainfall in Lower Subansiri district in Arunachal Pradesh, downstream flooding in various bordering districts of Assam has become a concern. According to meteorological reports, the Yazali area in Lower Subansiri district of Arunachal Pradesh recorded 72.8 millimeters of rainfall during the last 24 hours, causing a sharp rise in river discharge and flash floods in the upper catchment areas. We have more from a correspondent.
3: The Assam government has placed all its agencies on high alert after heavy rainfall in Arunachal Pradesh triggered concerns of downstream flooding in Assam. As a result, a substantial rise in water levels and flow velocities expected in downstream districts of the state, including Dhemaji, Lakhimpur, Vishwanath and Sonitpur, with the flood waves likely to move further downstream over the next 1 or 2 days. NDRF, SDRF and other emergency response teams have been kept on standby, while district administrations have been directed to closely monitor vulnerable areas and take necessary precautionary measures. People living in low-lying and flood-prone areas have been advised to remain vigilant, follow official advisories, avoid inundated areas and refrain from traveling by small boats. Rakesh Dole, Akashwani News, Guwahati.
2: The Hemis Festival 2026 commences today with great enthusiasm and devotion at the historic Hemis Monastery in Leh district of the Union Territory of Ladakh. The two-day festival attracts thousands of devotees, tourists, cultural enthusiasts and Buddhist scholars from across India and abroad. The celebrations commenced with traditional religious rituals, prayers and the sacred cham mask dances performed by monks of Hemis Monastery. Union Home Minister Amit Shah and Defence Minister Rajnath Singh today paid tributes to Rani Durgavati on a martyrdom day. In a social media post, the minister described Rani Durgavati as a valiant queen and symbol of feminine power, who sacrificed her life in a heroic struggle against Mughal invaders to protect sovereignty and cultural heritage. Mr. Shah added, Rani Durgavati remains an eternal inspiration for good governance and service. India and the United States opened high-level trade talks in New Delhi to salvage and recalibrate a proposed bilateral trade agreement after changes in U.S. tariff policy disrupted a framework negotiated earlier this year. Commerce and Industry Minister Piyush Goyal met United States Trade Representative Jamieson Greer and U.S. Ambassador to India Sergio Gore in New Delhi yesterday. U.S. Secretary of State Marco Rubio has begun a three-day tour of the Gulf region aimed at reassuring key Arab allies following Washington's newly negotiated agreement with Iran after the conclusion of the four-month U.S.-Israeli conflict with Tehran. Speaking ahead of the trip, Rubio said the purpose of his visit was to ensure that the views of Gulf nations are taken into account in ongoing U.S. negotiations with Iran. In West Bengal, at least 5 persons appear dead and some others are trapped after a roof of an under-construction go-down collapsed near Taratola in Kolkata. Some injured persons have been rescued. Rescue operations are underway. Personnel from the fire and emergency services and the police have reached the spot. Hockey India has announced

Hill in the Group K match in Guadalajara, Mexico today. Daniel Munoz's second half goal broke Lionel Mpasi's resistance as Colombia made it 2 wins from 2 in Group K to progress. Earlier, Portugal crushed Uzbekistan by 5-0 in a Group K at Houston in the United States. Cristiano Ronaldo scored 2 goals to help Portugal roll to a 5-0 win over Uzbekistan. Ronaldo became the first player to score in 6 different World Cup tournaments, with his goals adding another impressive accomplishment to his storied career. He was named Man of the Match. Heavy Industries Minister H.D. Kumaraswamy today urged the steel industry to embrace digitalization as a cornerstone for future growth. Addressing the Chintan Shivir on digitalization in the steel sector in New Delhi, he highlighted India's robust steel sector performance. Benchmark domestic equity indices were trading 1% higher in the afternoon session today. The Sensex surged 908 points to 7,109, while the Nifty jumped 241 points to 24,065 when reports last came in. And now, before we end the bulletin, the headlines once again. India lodges strong protest against Pakistan over Kashmir issue at UNSC, accuses Islamabad of misusing its position as co-chair. Indian embassy in Tehran issues revised advisory for internationals to continue to avoid all non-essential travel to Iran. IMD issues red alert for very heavy rainfall over Konkan and Goa today. Assam on high alert after heavy rain accompanied with flash floods hit parts of Arunachal Pradesh. Hockey India announces 24-member junior women's squad for upcoming United Kingdom tour beginning next month. And in FIFA World Cup, Colombia qualifies for round of 32 after beating DR Congo 1-0 in Mexico today. And with that, we end the Midday News.

Good evening. This is Akashvani and I am Valsa Williams with the news at 9. The headlines. Commerce and Industry Minister Piyush Goyal reviews progress of trade talks with US Trade Representative Ambassador Jameson Greer. External Affairs Minister S. Jaishankar meets his South Korean counterpart Cho Hyun in Seoul, calls for stronger India-South Korea ties amid global challenges. Oman announces opening of a temporary maritime corridor through Strait of Hormuz. 5 people killed after under-construction godown crashes in Kolkata, rescue efforts in full swing. Heavy rain triggers flash floods in Arunachal, high alert issued in Assam. And in FIFA World Cup, Canada to take on Switzerland in a Group B match at Vancouver tonight. Union Commerce and Industry Minister Piyush Goyal has concluded a series of meetings with U.S. Trade Representative Ambassador Jameson Greer and his delegation in New Delhi today. In a social media post, Mr. Goyal said they reviewed the progress of the ongoing India-U.S. trade discussions and explored avenues to further deepen economic partnership between both the countries. He also appreciated Ambassador Greer's leadership and the sustained efforts of both teams in advancing the discussions in a

0: constructive and forward-looking manner. External Affairs Minister Dr. S. Jaishankar today highlighted the importance of deepening India-South Korea ties amid a challenging global environment, saying that countries with shared values and mutual trust need to work together more closely. In his opening remarks during the meeting with South Korean Foreign Minister Cho Hyun in Seoul, he stressed that the current international situation makes cooperation among trusted partners more important than ever.
1: As foreign ministers, it is our responsibility to take this relationship forward, to oversee what different parts of the government and different parts of our economy, of our country, do with each other in their interaction. In coordinating that, fashioning a more forward-looking, a more contemporary relationship in a more difficult world. And that world requires countries that are like-minded, with shared values, who have mutual trust to work with each other.
0: Dr. Jaishankar also met Director of National Security of South Korea, Wee Sung-lak, this evening. In a social media post, the minister said they had a useful exchange of strategic assessments on global developments and the Indo-Pacific. Oman has announced the opening of a temporary maritime corridor through the strategically vital Strait of Hormuz. It marked a significant step towards restoring commercial shipping and easing a maritime crisis that has left thousands of seafarers stranded in the Gulf. The Omani government said the initiative was developed in coordination with the United Nations International Maritime Organization, IMO, to facilitate the safe movement of vessels through the waterway following months of disruption linked to regional conflict. According to the IMO, more than 11,000 seafarers remain stranded in the region and are expected to be assisted under a phased evacuation and transit plan. The Indian Embassy in Tehran has issued a revised advisory for Indian nationals in view of the improving security situation in the country. In the light of recent positive developments and improvement in the overall situation, the embassy advised Indian nationals to contemplate about travelling to Iran. More from our correspondent.
2: Indian nationals are advised to continue to avoid all non-essential travel to Iran until further notice. The embassy said Indian citizens currently residing in Iran, as well as those required to travel to Iran for unavoidable reasons, are advised to exercise a high degree of caution, remain vigilant, and maintain constant situational awareness. The embassy also urged them to closely follow local developments through credible sources and comply with instructions issued by local authorities. The embassy further advised all Indian nationals currently in Iran and those arriving in the country to register their particulars with the embassy at the earliest opportunity. It also urged them to regularly monitor the embassy's official website and social media platforms for updates and further advisories. Vishnu P.S., Akashwani News, Delhi.
0: India and Russia are working to further enhance their bilateral trade with a target of reaching $100 billion by the year 2030. Kremlin spokesman Dmitry Peskov today said trade between the two countries is already showing a steady upward trend, currently standing at around $60 billion. He noted that both nations are committed to expanding economic cooperation across sectors. Speaking at the 12th Primakov Readings Forum in Moscow, Peskov described India as one of the world's fastest-growing economies and highlighted its vast potential. Referring to Prime Minister Narendra Modi, Peskov said, India has made remarkable progress in economic and social development over the past 25 years under his leadership. The BRICS Heads of Space Agencies Meeting 2026 concluded in Bengaluru today under India's chairmanship. Minister of State for Science and Technology and Space Jitendra Singh attended the valedictory session and highlighted India's growing role in global space initiatives. Speaking to the media, ISRO Chairman V. Narayanan said the two-day meeting brought together 26 delegates from 10 countries along with representatives from ISRO, InSpace and the Department of Space.
3: We had 26 delegates from 10 countries participated in this program along with people from ISRO, InSpace and the Department of Space. There were a lot of discussion on the usage of remote sensing satellite constellation for the socio-economic benefit of BRICS countries, including disaster management, climate change and other aspects. We also discussed about the details on the sustainability through debris-free mission management system.
0: This is Akashvani giving you the news. For quick news updates round the clock, follow us on our X handle at AIR News Alerts. And for details of stories,

0: 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You're with us on the news at 9. In West Bengal, rescue operations are in full swing after an under construction godown collapsed, trapping workers beneath heavy iron debris near Taratola in Kolkata today. Five people were declared dead at the SSKM hospital and the injured are being treated there. More from our correspondent.
1: Army, NDRA, police and personnel of fire services have joined hands to rescue trapped people beneath the debris after an under-construction godown collapsed today at Taratola in Kolkata. The injured people are being treated at SSKM Hospital in Kolkata. The rescue operations are underway at present. Dog squads have been placed into service. Chief Minister Shubhendu Odhikari visited the accident site and lauded the efforts of rescue personnel. Shubhendu Odhikari informed the media that Kolkata Metropolitan Authority, KMC, would submit a report to him tonight and he would brief the assembly tomorrow. Kolkata police have already registered case into the incident. Kollan Laha for Akashvani News from Kolkata.
0: In Arunachal Pradesh, heavy rainfall and flash floods have caused widespread damage at Nipko Colony in Yazali Circle under K. Panyar district today. As per latest reports, four people are missing. Authorities have not yet confirmed any casualty as they are assessing the extent of the damage. Head of Project NEEPCO has informed that 17 people have sustained injuries, including three in critical condition. The critically injured patients have been evacuated to Zero by ambulance for treatment. As per the inputs from K.E. Panyar Deputy Commissioner Shweta Nagarkoti Mehta, the affected area remains inaccessible from both the Yazali and Hojpotin sides due to landslides. Chief Minister Pema Khandu has extended his condolences to all those affected and the families anxiously awaiting news of their loved ones. Mr. Khandu said he is closely monitoring the situation. He reaffirmed that the government stands firmly with the affected families and no effort will be spared in rescue, relief and medical assistance. Union Minister Kiran Rijiju has appealed to the people in flood-affected areas of Arunachal Pradesh to remain cautious. In a social media post, Mr. Rijiju said the safety of people is important for the government. He also urged the people to stay updated through official channels and follow all safety advisories. Meanwhile, heavy rainfall and flash floods in Arunachal prompted the Assam government to issue a high alert. We have more from our correspondent.
2: The Assam government has placed all its agencies on high alert after heavy rainfall in Arunachal Pradesh triggered concerns of downstream flooding in Assam. As a result, a substantial rise in water levels and flow velocity is expected in downstream districts of the state, including Dhemaji, Lakhimpur, Vishwanath and Sonitpur, with the flood waves likely to move further downstream over the next 1 or 2 days. NDRF, SDRF and other emergency response teams have been kept on standby, while district administrations have been directed to closely monitor vulnerable areas and take necessary precautionary measures. People living in low-lying and flood-prone areas have been advised to remain vigilant, follow official advisories, avoid inundated areas and refrain from travelling by small boats. Rakesh Dole, Akashwani News, Guwahati.
0: In Manipur, vehicular movement along National Highway 37, Imphal, Jiribam Road has been completely cut off due to landslides in three different locations in Taminglong district. Manipur has been witnessing torrential rainfall over the last few days, especially in hill districts. The India Meteorological Department, IMD, has forecast heavy rainfall over parts of the northeastern region, Jharkhand, Maharashtra, Odisha, sub-Himalayan West Bengal, Telangana, coastal Karnataka, Konkan and Goa tomorrow. The Met Department has also predicted thunder squalls with wind over Madhya Maharashtra, Marathwada and West Madhya Pradesh till tomorrow, while similar weather conditions are likely to prevail over Bihar during the next 2 days. According to IMD, West Rajasthan is likely to experience dust storm conditions tomorrow. The central government has approved over 211 crore rupees towards the construction of 96 roadworks in Tripura under Pradhan Mantri Gram Sadak Yojana Batch 1 for the financial year 2026-27. This covers a length of more than 160 kilometers of roads in the state. The Ministry of Rural Development said the approved projects will provide all-weather road connectivity to 96 habitations in the state for the first time. Vice President C.P. Radhakrishnan today released a book in New Delhi titled VIP Culture in India, Power, Privilege and Distance from Democracy. Addressing the gathering, Mr. Radhakrishnan said,

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1: Today, President Draupadi Murmu has conferred the Padma Awards 2026 at the second civil investiture ceremony held this evening at Rashtrapati Bhavan in New Delhi. India's highest civilian honours after the Bharat Ratna, the Padma Awards have once again celebrated extraordinary individuals whose work has touched countless lives across the nation. The President conferred 65 Padma Awards. Among the distinguished personalities honoured today were tennis legend Vijay Amritraj, acclaimed actor Mammootty, celebrated playback singer Alka Yagnik, and Indian cricket captain Rohit Sharma. The Padma Awards

0: Awards are conferred in three categories: Padma Vibhushan, Padma Bhushan, and Padma Shri. Instituted in 1954, these honors recognize exceptional and distinguished service in fields ranging from art and literature to science, medicine, education, social work, sports, public affairs, and industry. The awards have come to symbolize not just excellence, but also selfless service and commitment towards nation building. This year, the President of India approved the conferment of 131 Padma Awards, comprising 5 Padma Vibhushan, 13 Padma Bhushan, and 113 Padma Shri honors. A significant number of awardees belong to the category often described as India's unsung heroes, individuals whose contributions may not always make headlines but have profoundly transformed lives and communities. Among the Padma Vibhushan awardees are legendary actor Dharmendra, former Supreme Court Judge K.T. Thomas, renowned violinist N. Rajam, and veteran leader V.S. Achyutanandan. The Padma Bhushan recipients include celebrated actor Mammootty, playback singer Alka Yagnik, tennis icon Vijay Amritraj, and industrialist Uday Kotak. The Padma Shri honours have been conferred upon leading sportspersons, including Rohit Sharma, Harmanpreet Kaur, and Savita Punia, along with actor R. Madhavan, and several outstanding contributors from science, literature, and social service. Together, these awardees reflect the diversity, talent, and spirit that define contemporary India. The first civil investiture ceremony for the Padma Awards 2026 was held at Rashtrapati Bhavan on the 25th of May, where President Draupadi Murmu conferred awards upon 66 distinguished personalities in the presence of Vice President C.P. Radhakrishnan, Prime Minister Narendra Modi, and other union ministers. Today marks the second phase of the investiture ceremony, continuing the tradition of honoring excellence across the nation. At the heart of the Padma Awards lies a unique philosophy. Over the years, the government has increasingly focused on identifying grassroots achievers whose work has created a lasting impact at the local level. The result is a People's Padma, honors that celebrate service, dedication, and perseverance, regardless of fame or recognition. Citizens across the country now actively nominate deserving individuals through an open nomination process. This democratization has helped bring national attention to grassroots innovators, tribal artists, environmental champions, educators, healthcare workers, and social reformers who may otherwise have remained unknown outside their communities. Among the recipients this year is Professor Shafi Shauk from Jammu and Kashmir, who has been awarded the Padma Shri for his outstanding contribution to literature and education. A distinguished scholar, linguist, poet, and author, Professor Shauk has dedicated decades to preserving and promoting the Kashmiri language. Through his academic work, writings, and literary contributions, he has helped strengthen the cultural and linguistic heritage of Kashmir. His recognition reflects the importance of preserving India's rich diversity of languages and traditions. Speaking exclusively to Akashwani, this is what he said.
1: Kashmiri zaban ka pehla grammar likha jab main college mein tha. College mein hi maine pehli baar ek journal bhi start kiya. Khud hi apne haath se kalam se likhta tha. 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थीं
0: Another inspiring recipient is Nilesh Mandlewala from Gujarat, who has received the Padma Shri for his remarkable contribution to organ donation awareness. For over two decades, Mandlewala has worked tirelessly to to promote

0: Renowned personalities were honored during the first investiture ceremony, while many others were felicitated during the second phase of the awards. Together, they represent the countless stories of perseverance, excellence, and service that define modern India. The Padma Awards are not merely recognitions of achievement, they are acknowledgments of values. Whether it is a teacher preserving traditional knowledge, a scientist pushing the boundaries of innovation, a social worker uplifting marginalized communities, or an artist keeping cultural traditions alive, each Padma Awardee embodies the spirit of service before self. The awards also serve as an inspiration to younger generations. They remind citizens that meaningful contributions can emerge from any corner of the country and from any walk of life. Padma Awards shed a light on people who have spent decades working quietly, often without public recognition. Their journeys reaffirm the belief that dedication, integrity, and commitment eventually find their rightful place in the nation's collective memory. The evolution of the Padma Awards into what is often described as the People's Padma has made these honors more inclusive and representative. As India continues its journey towards becoming a developed nation, such individuals play a crucial role in strengthening society, preserving culture, advancing knowledge, and inspiring future generations. Their stories demonstrate that nation building is not the responsibility of a few, but the collective efforts of millions. From the valleys of Kashmir to the towns of Gujarat, from laboratories and classrooms to cultural institutions and community organizations, the Padma Awardees of 2026 represent the very best of India's talent, compassion, and determination. Their achievements remind us that true success lies not merely in personal accomplishment, but in creating a positive impact on society. As the nation celebrates these distinguished citizens, the Padma Awards continue to reaffirm a timeless message that service, excellence, and dedication remain among the highest ideals of public life. And it is these ideals that continue to shape India's journey forward. As Swami Vivekanand once said, "Arise, awake, and stop, not till the goal is reached." The journey of each Padma Awardee embodies this spirit of perseverance, excellence, and service.
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1: Today, President Draupadi Murmu has conferred the Padma Awards 2026 at the second civil investiture ceremony held this evening at Rashtrapati Bhavan in New Delhi. India's highest civilian honours after the Bharat Ratna, the Padma Awards have once again celebrated extraordinary individuals whose work has touched countless lives across the nation. The President conferred 65 Padma Awards. Among the distinguished personalities honoured today were tennis legend Vijay Amritraj, acclaimed actor Mammootty, celebrated playback singer Alka Yagnik, and Indian cricket captain Rohit Sharma. The Padma Awards are conferred in three categories: Padma Vibhushan, Padma Bhushan, and Padma Shri. Instituted in 1954, these honours recognise exceptional and distinguished service in fields ranging from art and literature to science, medicine, education, social work, sports, public affairs, and industry. The awards have come to symbolize not just excellence, but also selfless service and commitment towards nation building. This year, the President of India approved the conferment of 131 Padma Awards, comprising 5 Padma Vibhushan, 13 Padma Bhushan, and 113 Padma Shri honors. A significant number of awardees belong to the category often described as India's unsung heroes, individuals whose contributions may not always make headlines but have profoundly transformed lives and communities. Among the Padma Vibhushan awardees are legendary actor Dharmendra, former Supreme Court Judge K.T. Thomas, renowned violinist N. Rajam, and veteran leader V.S. Achyutanandan. The Padma Bhushan recipients include celebrated actor Mammootty, playback singer Alka Yagnik, tennis icon Vijay Amritraj, and industrialist Uday Kotak. The Padma Shri honours have been conferred upon leading sportspersons, including Rohit Sharma, Harmanpreet Kaur, and Savita Punia, along with actor R. Madhavan, and several outstanding contributors from science, literature, and social service. Together, these awardees reflect the diversity, talent, and spirit that define

0: The recipient is Dr. V. Kamakoti, an eminent computer scientist and academician. He is currently serving as the director of Indian Institute of Technology, Madras. Through his contributions to indigenous computing technologies, digital innovation and education, Dr. Kamakoti has played a significant role in strengthening India's technological capabilities. His work reflects the growing importance of scientific innovation in achieving the vision of an Atmanirbhar Bharat. This is what he said in an exclusive interview to Akashvani.
1: My academic journey started. I joined a school called Vidya Bharati, a very cool school. I was very much deeply into cricket. Then I took violin. Then I started learning violin. And that journey continued for 18 years after that. Plus one and plus two, I joined another school, PS Senior Secondary School. That was a turning point. A in education is very, very important to me. See, any technology that we see, there's a good and bad. And it's very important to take all the good and eliminate all the bad. And this elimination of the bad comes from two good habits, good type of people who develop those systems. And then regulation. So three things play an important role. Today we have at least three, four companies who are working based on Shakti. And that is extremely important today. We need semiconductor companies here. Not just design companies, but system companies which can make the entire system. So we have developed, if you say a mobile phone, right? There's some person who make the application processor. There's somebody who licenses the processor to them. So there's a company which licenses the processor and somebody makes a chip out of it. So we have companies which make the core and license it.
0: Among this year's inspiring Padma awardees is Budh Thai, a grassroots social worker from Maharashtra whose life has been dedicated to the welfare of tribal communities. For decades, Budh Thai has worked tirelessly to improve the lives of women and children in remote tribal regions. Through her efforts in education, healthcare awareness, nutrition and community empowerment, she has helped bring positive change to some of the most underdeserved sections of society. Let's listen to what she said, speaking exclusively to Akashvani News.
2: गांव इरानार में ही मेरा जन्म है. यहां से 2 किलोमीटर दूरी पे तातीपारा में है. और बालकाल में हमने माँ के साथ रहते रहे. हम किसान के परिवार की हूँ और गरीब घर की हूँ. तो उस समय लगभग 8-9 साल के थे. तब से 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
0: The Padma Awards have long celebrated the extraordinary achievements of individuals across generations. This year's list includes accomplished personalities from fields as diverse as music, cinema, sports, public affairs, medicine, social work and entrepreneurship. Several renowned personalities were honored during the first investiture ceremony, while many others were felicitated during the second phase of the awards. Together, they represent the countless stories of perseverance, excellence and service that define modern India. The Padma Awards are not merely recognitions of achievement, they are acknowledgments of values. Whether it is a teacher preserving traditional knowledge, a scientist pushing the boundaries of innovation, a social worker uplifting marginalized communities, or an artist keeping cultural traditions alive, each Padma Awardee embodies the spirit of service before self. The awards also serve as an inspiration to younger generations. They remind citizens that meaningful contributions can emerge from any corner of the country and from any walk of life. Padma Awards shed a light on people who have spent decades working quietly, often without public recognition. Their journeys reaffirm the belief that dedication, integrity, and commitment eventually find their rightful place in the nation's collective memory. The

0: से पराजित किया है। हार स्वीकार करते हुए श्री सेपेडा ने अमेरिका के राष्ट्रपति डोनाल्ड ट्रंप पर चुनाव में हस्तक्षेप का आरोप लगाया। वहीं अंतिम आधिकारिक मतगणना की प्रक्रिया अभी जारी है। मौसम विभाग ने 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
1: 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During the meeting, Mr. Modi reviewed four major infrastructure projects in the road, power, industrial, corridor and metro rail sectors across four states, involving an investment of around 30,000 crore rupees. The PM directed the concerned ministries and state governments to resolve bottlenecks in a mission mode and ensure close monitoring of project implementation. Mr. Modi also reviewed grievances related to cyber crime and digital arrest cases, expressing concern over the growing misuse of digital platforms to defraud citizens. He called for intensified public awareness campaigns and directed stakeholders to strengthen systems for prevention, reporting, investigation and grievance redressal in cyber fraud cases. The PM's office informed that the meeting also reviewed the TB Mukt Bharat Abhiyan. The PM highlighted the importance of leveraging emerging technologies, including artificial intelligence, in the fight against tuberculosis. Union Commerce and Industry Minister Piyush Goyal has concluded a series of meetings with US Trade Representative Ambassador Jamieson Greer and his delegation in New Delhi yesterday. In a social media post, Mr. Goyal said they reviewed the progress of the ongoing India-US trade discussions and explored avenues to further deepen economic partnership between both the countries. He also appreciated Ambassador Greer's leadership and the sustained efforts of both teams in advancing the discussions in a constructive and forward-looking manner. India and Tajikistan held the fifth meeting of the Joint Working Group on Counterterrorism in Dushanbe yesterday. Ministry of External Affairs said that during the meeting, both sides discussed threats posed by terrorist groups globally and in their respective regions. The two sides also discussed measures to strengthen bilateral cooperation in the field of counterterrorism through enhanced information sharing, capacity building, and the exchange of best practices. In West Bengal, rescue operations are in full swing after an under-construction godown collapsed, trapping workers beneath heavy iron debris near Taratala in Kolkata yesterday. Five people were declared dead at the SSKM hospital and the injured are being treated there. Chief Minister Suvendu Adhikari visited the accident site and lauded the efforts of rescue personnel. He informed the media that Kolkata Metropolitan Authority would submit a report to him and he would brief the assembly today. As the house-to-house enumeration of Special Intensive Revision (SIR) of electoral rolls in Delhi to start from the 30th of this month, the Chief Electoral Officer of Delhi chaired a meeting with the representatives of political parties regarding SIR in New Delhi yesterday. In a statement, CEO's office said that the CEO informed them about the important activities to be undertaken during enumeration phase. Political parties were also requested to cooperate with the election machinery involved in the SIR at different level, and they assured full cooperation, assistance and active involvement during the SIR. India and Russia are working to further enhance their bilateral trade with a target of reaching $100 billion by the year 2030. Kremlin spokesman Dmitry Peskov said that trade between the two countries is already showing a steady upward trend, currently standing at around $60 billion. He noted that both nations are committed to expanding economic cooperation across sectors. The India Meteorological Department has forecast heavy rainfall over parts of the northeastern region, Jharkhand, Maharashtra, Odisha, sub-Himalayan West Bengal, Telangana, coastal Karnataka, Konkan and Goa today. The Met Department has also predicted thunder squalls with wind over Madhya Maharashtra, Marathwada and West Madhya Pradesh today. In Manipur, vehicular movement along National Highway 37 in Phal, Jiribam Road has been completely cut off due to landslides in three different locations in Taminglong district. Manipur has been witnessing torrential rainfall over the last few

days, especially in hill districts. Indian women's doubles pair of Teresa Jolly and Gayatri Gopichand advanced to the second round of the US Open Super 300 badminton tournament. The Indian duo defeated Spain's Paula Lopez and Lucia Rodriguez in the opening round. The duo will next take on Japan's Sumire Nakade and Miyu Takahashi today. And that is the end of this news bulletin.

Prime Minister Narendra Modi chaired the 52nd meeting of Pragati, the ICT-enabled multimodal platform for proactive governance and timely implementation at Seva Tirth in New Delhi yesterday. During the meeting, Mr. Modi reviewed four major infrastructure projects in the road, power, industrial corridor and metro rail sectors across four states, involving an investment of around 30,000 crore rupees. The Prime Minister directed the concerned ministries and state governments to resolve bottlenecks in a mission mode and ensure close monitoring of project implementation. Mr. Modi also reviewed grievances related to cybercrime and digital arrest cases. Expressing concern over the growing misuse of digital platforms to defraud citizens, he called for intensified public awareness campaigns and directed stakeholders to strengthen systems for prevention, reporting, investigation and grievance redressal in cyber fraud cases. The PM's office informed that the meeting also reviewed the TB Mukt Bharat Abhiyan. The PM highlighted the importance of leveraging emerging technologies, including artificial intelligence, in the fight against tuberculosis. Union Commerce and Industry Minister Piyush Goyal has concluded a series of meetings with U.S. Trade Representative Ambassador Jamie Sungrir and his delegation in New Delhi yesterday. In a social media post, Mr. Goyal said they reviewed the progress of the ongoing India-U.S. trade discussions and explored avenues to further deepen economic partnership between both the countries. He also appreciated Ambassador Greer's leadership and the sustained efforts of both teams in advancing the discussions in a constructive and forward-looking manner. External Affairs Minister Dr. S. Jaishankar highlighted the importance of deepening India-South Korea ties amid a challenging global environment, saying that countries with shared values and mutual trust need to work together more closely. In his opening remarks during the meeting with South Korean Foreign Minister Cho Hyun in Seoul, he stressed the current international situation makes cooperation among trusted partners more important than ever. In West Bengal, rescue operations are in full swing after an under-construction godown collapsed, trapping workers beneath heavy iron debris near Taratala in Kolkata yesterday. Five people were declared dead at the SSKM hospital and the injured are being treated there. Chief Minister Suvendu Adhikari visited the accident site and lauded the efforts of rescue personnel. He informed the media that Kolkata Metropolitan Authority would submit a report to him and he would brief the assembly today. As the house-to-house enumeration of special intensive revision of electoral rolls in Delhi to start from the 30th of this month, the Chief Electoral Officer of Delhi chaired a meeting with the representatives of political parties regarding SIR in New Delhi yesterday. In a statement, CEO's office said that the CEO informed them about the important activities to be undertaken during enumeration phase. Political parties were also requested to cooperate with the election machinery involved in the SIR at different level and they assured full cooperation, assistance and active involvement during the SIR. In Arunachal Pradesh, heavy rainfall and flash floods have caused widespread damages at Nipko Colony in Yazali Circle under K.E. Panyor District yesterday. As per the latest reports, four people are missing. Authorities have not yet confirmed any casualty as they are assessing the extent of the damage. Union Minister Kiran Rijiju has appealed to the people in flood-affected areas to remain cautious. In a social media post, Mr. Rijiju urged the people to stay updated through official channels and follow all safety advisories. Oman has announced the opening of a temporary maritime corridor through the strategically vital Strait of Hormuz. It marked a significant step toward restoring commercial shipping and easing a maritime crisis that has left thousands of seafarers stranded in the Gulf. The Omani government said the initiative was developed in coordination with the United Nations International Maritime Organization, or IMO, to facilitate the safe movement of vessels through the waterway following months of disruption linked to regional conflict. Indian women's doubles pair of Teresa Jolly and Gayatri Gopichand advanced to the second round of the US Open Super 300 badminton tournament. The Indian duo defeated Spain's Paula Lopez and Lucia Rodriguez in the opening round. The duo will next take on Japan's Sumire Nakade and Miyu Takahashi today. And that is the end of this news bulletin.

and ensure close monitoring of project implementation. Mr. Modi also reviewed grievances related to cybercrime and digital arrest cases. Expressing concern over the growing misuse of digital platforms to defraud citizens, he called for intensified public awareness campaigns and directed stakeholders to strengthen systems for prevention, reporting, investigation and grievance redressal in cyber fraud cases. The PM's office informed that the meeting also reviewed the TB Mukt Bharat Abhiyan. The PM highlighted the importance of leveraging emerging technologies, including artificial intelligence, in the fight against tuberculosis. External Affairs Minister Dr. S. Jaishankar highlighted the importance of deepening India-South Korea ties amid a challenging global environment, saying that countries with shared values and mutual trust need to work together more closely. In his opening remarks during the meeting with South Korean Foreign Minister Cho Hyun in Seoul, he stressed that the current international situation makes cooperation among trusted partners more important than ever. In West Bengal, rescue operations are in full swing after an under-construction godown collapsed, trapping workers beneath heavy iron debris near Taratala in Kolkata yesterday. Five people were declared dead at the SSKM hospital and the injured are being treated there. Chief Minister Suvendu Adhikari visited the accident site and lauded the efforts of rescue personnel. He informed the media that Kolkata Metropolitan Authority would submit a report to him and he would brief the assembly today. As the house-to-house enumeration of special intensive revision of electoral rolls in Delhi to start from the 30th of this month, the Chief Electoral Officer of Delhi chaired a meeting with the representatives of political parties regarding SIR in New Delhi yesterday. In a statement, CEO's office said that the CEO informed them about the important activities to be undertaken during enumeration phase. Political parties were also requested to cooperate with the election machinery involved in the SIR at different level and they assured full cooperation, assistance and active involvement during the SIR. Jammu and Kashmir Lieutenant Governor Manoj Sinha notified the Viksit Bharat Guarantee for Rozgar and Ajivika Mission Grameen, replacing MNREGA, An official spokesman said the VBG Ramji scheme will come into force across all notified rural areas of the Union Territory from July 1, 2026. The scheme guarantees 125 days of wage employment annually to every eligible rural household willing to undertake unskilled manual work. Employment is to be provided within 15 days of demand, failing which applicants will be entitled to unemployment allowance. The India Meteorological Department has forecast heavy rainfall over parts of the northeastern region, Jharkhand, Maharashtra, Odisha, sub-Himalayan West Bengal, Telangana, coastal Karnataka, Konkan and Goa today. The Met Department has also predicted thunder squalls with wind over Madhya Maharashtra, Marathwada and West Madhya Pradesh today. US President Donald Trump has unveiled a new national resilience strategy aimed at ensuring that no adversary, crisis or disruption can threaten America's core interests, placing national security, supply chains, infrastructure and technology at the center of a broad government overhaul. Oman has announced the opening of a temporary maritime corridor through the strategically vital Strait of Hormuz. It marked a significant step toward restoring commercial shipping and easing a maritime crisis that has left thousands of seafarers stranded in the Gulf. The Omani government said the initiative was developed in coordination with the United Nations International Maritime Organization, or IMO, to facilitate the safe movement of vessels through the waterway following months of disruption linked to regional conflict. And that is the end of this news bulletin.

0: excesses of the emergency. On this day in 1975, then-President Fakhruddin Ali Ahmed proclaimed a national emergency under Article 352 of the Constitution, citing threats arising from internal disturbances. The Ministry of Civil Aviation has said that on 22nd of this month, an Air India flight from Delhi to Amritsar was instructed to hold during its approach to Amritsar due to a runway inspection post a bird strike incident. The ministry said that after the aircraft commenced its approach, it briefly entered Pakistani airspace during radar vectoring. It added that the event was coordinated with Pakistan ATC authorities. The ministry further said that the aircraft was subsequently diverted to Delhi and landed safely. International Atomic Energy Agency has said that it will carry out inspections in Iran under the country's preliminary peace agreement with the US. Talking to reporters in Japan, Director General of IAEA, Rafael Grossi, said the inspections will indeed take place and they will be working on the modalities, dates, procedures, places very soon. The head of the Global Nuclear Watchdog said the agreement signed last week explicitly mentioned that the dilution of Iran's highly enriched uranium would be carried out under IAEA supervision. Zimbabwe's Senate has approved constitutional amendments that would remove direct presidential elections, delay the next one, and extend the tenure of the country's 83-year-old leader, whose signature is the final step for them to become law. 75 senators voted in favor of the bill that would postpone elections scheduled for 2028 to 2030 and extend President Emmerson Mnangagwa's term by 2 years. Four senators opposed the measure, with some lawmakers from the fractured opposition joining ruling party colleagues in backing the changes. In the ICC Women's T20 World Cup, India will take on Bangladesh in the Group A clash at the Emirates Old Trafford in Manchester today. The match is scheduled to begin at 7 p.m. Indian time. Harmanpreet Kaur-led Women in Blue are currently placed second in Group A, having won 2 out of 3 matches. Bangladesh have also won 2 matches, but they are placed 4th due to lower net run rate. India began their T20 World Cup campaign against arch rivals Pakistan with a dominant 64-run victory, followed by another 95-run win over Netherlands. However, their winning streak got broken in last match against South Africa, where they faced a 6-wicket defeat. And that is the end of this news bulletin.
1: ये आकाशवाणी दिल्ली का इंद्रप्रस्थ चैनल है। मीडियम रेट 366.3 मीटर अर्थात 819 किलोहर्ट्ज़, डीआरएम 810 किलोहर्ट्ज़ पर। सुबह के 5:10 हुए हैं। लीजिए अब प्रस्तुत है कार्यक्रम आओ योग करें।